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1: 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I hope you have a great weekend. 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
1: 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I'm Angie Nash. 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
3: Picking up the pieces of tornadic activity and artificial intelligence on the farm. This is Hoosier Ag Today. I'm Greg Allen. Communities across northern Indiana are picking up the pieces after dangerous tornadoes ripped through the region on Thursday night, leaving behind a path of destruction. C.J. Miller checked in with a farmer who lives near one of the hardest hit areas.
4: We're praying for everybody that we can. My heart goes out to them, and I hope we can get through this.
5: That's LaPorte County farmer Mark Scarborough, who says the damage near the town of Couts and nearby Porter County is severe.
4: There were a couple tornadoes that touched down. Oh, I've heard of multiple houses that have actually had a lot of damage. A lot of irrigation up here has a lot of damage, and some high power lines are down over towards the Couts area. Seemed like most of the damage was in between 421 and La Crosse towards the Couts, Hebron area. Other than the spots where the tornadoes were at, there really wasn't much damage as far as wind damage. It was just mainly right in those spots.
5: While Scarborough's home and farm escaped damage from the storms late Thursday night, he says there's been another lingering problem for local farmers, severe field flooding.
4: So over the last week, it's been spotty, but some spots are well over 5 inches. Some spots are probably up to 7 inches. There's a lot of ponding, a lot of flooding, a lot of areas that we've had way too much water. We could handle the first 3-4 inches of rain, but this last couple has been a little too extreme.
5: He says the excessive water has put a halt on replanting efforts for corn and specialty crops in the area. But as far as Thursday night storms, Scarborough says several of his neighbors are facing immense financial and material losses.
4: I've reached out to a couple people that lost their home, whether they need help or not. I mean, there's so many people that are going to be there helping them. And when something like this happens, just have to stay positive and stay strong.
5: The American Red Cross is offering assistance to those in need. 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I'm C.J. Miller.
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7: 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And how can I use this to make this a larger task?
3: As technology continues to advance, AI appears poised to play an increasingly important role in the future of agriculture. 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I'm Greg Allen.
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7: Prank at a school. 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We'll talk about that in a second. And then also, something happened in this Uber and it made the news. But then something happened in an Uber when Eddie and I were together and Eddie did not want to tell me. He didn't tell me till after we got out of the car because he thought I'd freak out.
9: Okay.
7: So all that. Let's get the show started now. Glad everybody's here. Let's get going.
10: All right. 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

0: person got in an Uber and said they noticed that their Uber driver was falling asleep while they were driving. I don't think it's a self-driving car. Eesh. So, okay, hit the clip.
1: Scary ride for an Uber rider who caught his driver asleep at the wheel of the Tesla. The rideshare customer sent us this video telling us that he was going to Costa Mesa on March 24th at around 7:30 p.m. He says the driver fell asleep on the 405 freeway. That rider tells us he contacted the Orange County Sheriff's Department but was told deputies would have needed to witness the driver asleep. He also

0: Maybe, maybe.
1: And then it...
0: Regardless, it doesn't feel good.
2: Mm-hmm. No.
0: If you look up and your Uber driver's asleep.
2: No.
0: That's from KTLA 5 News. Eddie and I were getting a new an Uber out of California. We were flying back here. And we got in the Uber. It's fine. Got to the airport, got out. Eddie said, I don't want to tell you this.
2: Yeah. So I met the Uber before Bobby got there and I had the bags. And so the guy parks in front of the hotel and he's like, all right, you got bags? And he gets out and he opens the back latch and he grabs the bags. And as he's grabbing our bags, the car starts moving forward. He forgot to put it in park.
1: Oh, yeah.
2: And he goes, oh, crap, and runs back in the driver's seat and stops it and puts it in park.
1: That is a little, that would lead me to worry a little bit. Like, what's wrong with him? Is he doing okay?
2: I wanted to tell Bobby. So as soon as Bobby got in the Uber, I wanted to be like, dude.
1: Should we order another one?
0: We were kind of in a hurry, though. That's probably the decision that he made.
1: I'm sure it was just a little accident.
2: We've
1: all been there.
2: No, yeah, we have not.
0: But not when our job is to drive.
1: Right.
0: Yeah, that's crazy.
2: I waited till we exited the Uber. I'm like, hey, man, I think now's the perfect time to tell
1: you. Yeah, once you made it safely. Yeah.
0: There is a school that had over 200 doors glued shut. Okay, this is from 6 ABC Action News. Play that clip, please.
3: Nearly 200 doors across the campus were glued shut.
4: Oh, my gosh.
3: It happened late last month during finals week at Patrick Henry High School in San Diego. Surveillance images show the suspect police are now looking for. Students and teachers say they were stunned by the vandalism, which created some really strange moments.
5: Police believe the suspect acted alone, and they aren't sure whether or not this was meant to be a senior prank. Mm. The damage, though, is estimated at $70,000.
2: Yeah. What?
0: That's what's going to get him in trouble.
2: Oh, yeah. No. Because that's pretty creative.
0: $70,000 is so much money to have to pay because somebody broke something or painted something, vandalized. Yeah. Oh, that's a lot. It's funny. It's funny until you hear that number. Mm-hmm. Everybody gets in. Nobody can get in. That's funny.
2: It's so fun. How many doors?
1: 200.
2: He acted alone? Bravo. That's amazing.
0: We're still applauding him. You can't wear a shirt or a hat or shoes that have any sort of mark on them, though. Even a B sweatshirt, someone's going to recognize, hey, my friend Philip has that sweatshirt.
2: I've seen it before.
0: You got to go all black if you're going to do something like this. But I had never heard of people gluing doors shut. It's pretty funny, but 200 doors, probably much, and $70,000 in damage.
1: Damn, that's so weird. Like, y'all are got, like, I don't think there's anything really that funny about it.
2: Really?
1: Yeah.
0: You don't think there's anything funny about it? All right.
1: No.
0: The bell rings. Everybody goes in. Nobody can get into their door.
2: Because they're all glued shut.
0: And they're looking around like, your door? Your door? That's not funny to you at all?
2: No. And was Philip there to witness everyone trying to open the door? Because that'd be the best payoff.
0: I would look for the person laughing the hardest, the earliest in the footage.
1: Yeah. Oh.

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1: Small things men can do to boost how hot they are. We'll talk about that. Also, we got a couple arguing about the spelling of their baby's name. We have the bonehead story coming up, all that and more. All you have to do, if you want to follow us on YouTube, subscribe. Just go to Bobby Bones Show later in the day. Hit subscribe. Other than that, we're back with the rest of the show in just a second.
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3: Come on.
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0: Hello, Bobby Bones. My wife is 5 months pregnant. We're getting into some serious baby naming drama. We're having a boy, and my wife is insisting that the name be special. So if it's Rob, and that's not really an original name, she wants it to be Rob with two B's. Oh. If it's Sean, S-C-H-A-W-N-E, Sean. If it's Kevin, two V's. Oh, I think it's crazy. Is this a pointless fight, or should I just let her have this one? Signed, Chris with one S. That's funny. I would fight for your right to party on this one.
1: To name your kid.
0: Because your kid is going to have to deal with people misspelling his name. If it's a boy, it seems like it is. His whole life. Not only that, if they don't misspell it, they may pronounce it wrong. That's Sean, S-C-H-A-W-N-E. Okay, next up, Shawane.
2: Right. No,
0: that'll happen a bit too.
2: Yeah.
0: Now, that's different than naming a kid something weird or odd or different. I think those are two different arguments. I would rather you pick a name that was so original than pick a name that's normal and spell it wrong.
2: Right. Yeah. I wonder what's behind her desire to mix it up a little bit. Like, why Rob with two B's, you know?
0: I'm playing elementary therapist.
2: Sure.
0: Probably she didn't feel seen a lot of her life for different reasons. And she wants whatever child she has to be a bit different and be seen because she did not have that.
2: Rob.
0: Oh. Rob. Oh, let's call roll.
2: Rob.
0: Are you here?
2: Yeah.
0: What I would want to know, and I think this is something for you, Chris, to talk to your wife about, is like why she's so set on having a name that is so original, because I'm sure it is really something that is meaningful to her, not just let's do something goofy.

0: Yeah, no, but I'm with you on, yeah, pick a little bit of a different name, but just make it a different name, not spice up regular names.
1: What if she says, okay, different name, Rabababa, and that's actually the baby's name, Rob. Yeah. I don't think you're out of line for asking as to why she wants to do this, and I would say this one's worth the disagreement. Mm-hmm. To win this one, because this is for your kid, not just for yourself.
0: Like, go middle name. Like, go spice up the middle name however you want.
1: Yeah, Michael with a K.
2: Go for it.
0: Yeah, that's crazy.
1: No, no, K-M-I-C-H-A-E-L, middle name.
0: Okay.
1: You can give him the craziest spelling mm-hmm. you want.
0: Sure.
1: Middle name.
0: But K-M isn't a thing. Michael.
1: That's why I said you can name it in K before a lot of stuff.
0: You can?
1: There's K. What, spell the word knight as in someone who fights.
0: Right.
1: No, spell it.
0: K-N-I. I know, but that's like knock.
1: Okay, are you the letter rules now? I'm saying you could do it the same.
0: Well, maybe.
1: Don't make me bring up K-Mart. Oh.
0: Okay.
1: Also known as Kmart.
2: Kmart.
0: Okay.
1: I'd fight for this one. Mm-hmm. It's going to be bad for your kid, not just you guys. So get her to pick either a name that's a little more original. I think that works better than changing up an original name.
0: Yeah.
1: That's so dumb. I don't like to say that, but that's so dumb. Don't name your kid Kevin with two V's. Kevin Vaughn?
0: People are going to think that's a typo.
1: You're right.
2: That's so true.
1: You are right. Okay, there you go. Close it up. Bobby Bones Show. Eddie's so worried about people on the show knowing how much money he makes. The situation's gotten a little weird. We're going to talk about that next. The Bobby Bones Show. Go. Hyundai has always moved the future within reach. They did it by making advanced safety standard on every vehicle. They're still doing it every day because the future isn't far off. It's already here. Next starts now. Hyundai, an official partner of FIFA.
3: We've got a dry couple of days to start off this week, but more rain is coming. I'm Chief Meteorologist Ryan Martin with Hoosier Ag Today's Indiana Farm Forecast. After we saw those showers and storms develop yesterday, that brought in another air mass change. I think today we are going to be seeing pleasant temperatures near normal, but lower humidity once again, and I think we can continue that tomorrow. Winds go back to the southwest at midweek, and that'll bump up our moisture profile in the atmosphere, leading to afternoon showers and storms Wednesday, and I think an all-day Thursday kind of setup. We can see anywhere from a quarter to maybe an inch and a half of moisture, just depending on how strong thunderstorms are and how numerous thunderstorms are. Nice little drink of moisture here at midweek. We go back dry for Friday, Saturday. By late Sunday, we're starting to see a little bit of hit and miss action develop. Bigger story for moisture to start next week, though. Timely rains for the end of the month. I'm Ryan Martin.
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0: everything. And that's why he doesn't want to do it. But he's missing the fact that he can actually help him.
1: How much money does Eddie need to give your fiance for your fiance to make Eddie rich?
0: I don't know. That's not my wheelhouse.
1: Well, you keep saying he can make you rich.
2: Well, he can make him more than he has.
3: No. She said, guys, she said, quote, he will make you rich.
0: He will in time.
3: See?
1: Did your fiance tell you to scare and hassle Eddie during and after the show?
0: No, he did not. He's not like that.
3: Can I ask a question? Is there a deal where, like, you get a split of the money?
2: Oh, yeah. what do they call that? Finder's fee?
3: Okay. Right.
0: There's not a deal. I want to help you. I want to help him. Everybody can be a winner.
1: Okay, you say weird stuff like that at the end.
2: But I think her main thing is she's not going to get information about Eddie's money situation. Right. The way I see it, Eddie won't work with him because he thinks that he's going to, like, over dinner, talk to Abby about Eddie's finances.
3: Can you imagine they're at dinner and Abby just goes, hey, seriously, like, just off the record, how much money does he have? And then he's like, all right, don't tell anyone. And then he tells Abby. Now Abby's
1: upset.
3: She
1: sends it as a bit. We do the bit on the show. Everybody knows.
2: Right.
3: Like, well, just doesn't seem professional.
2: Yeah. None of us here know anything about what each other makes.
1: I do. I know what everybody makes.
2: Okay. I'm talking about not you.
1: Say that. You said none of us.
2: Well, us.
1: Got it.
2: You are different.
1: Got it.
2: Obviously, you pretty much know. You know what everybody makes?
1: Oh, yeah.
2: Okay.
1: Of course. I know every nickel.
2: Okay.
1: I have to.
2: Mm-hmm.
1: I would say this. You don't have to tell him how much all you have. You could just say, I have this much money to work with. What would you like? What can you help me do with it?
3: Oh, is that right? It's not like, hey, this is my wealth. Let's rock.
1: You would use the word wealth?
3: Right. I mean, isn't that what it's called?
1: I don't know. Do you think you have enough? Do you call it wealth?
3: No. Okay. But I thought any money was wealth.
2: Like, oh, your net worth.
3: Yeah. I didn't think that, like, you know, $5,000 as well.
1: I think you could literally go to him and say, hey, I'm interested in your services. Here's $50. This is all I have to work with. What can we do? Not $50, but that's just the number
3: okay.
1: I'm using.
3: Okay. If that's the case, I'm not worried about Abby knowing that I gave him $50.
1: Abby, thoughts?
0: Well, yeah, because normally he likes to plan for retirement. So he's getting numbers, but you don't have to do it that way. Yeah. If you don't trust
3: She's trying to get the number. Usually what he does.
1: Dang.
0: He won't tell me. I promise. It's actually annoying. He won't tell me. And he doesn't say his clients' names. So like,
1: by you saying that, it means you're asking, though. So, and Eddie's scared now that you're going to ask one night.
2: But he's not going to budge. Yeah. He has integrity.
3: We don't know that.
1: I don't know. I don't know if he has integrity. I never even met the guy.
3: We have no idea.
0: He says it's against the law.
3: Is it?
2: Yeah, it's like HIPAA.
3: There's HIPAA for money?
2: But... FIPA.
1: Financial IPA. Yeah. So you are or you're not going to work with Abby's fiance?
3: I'm leaning towards no.
2: You need somebody.
1: You have to have somebody.
3: I have Luke Bryan's bassist.
2: Okay.
1: Somebody messaged me and they said they were listening to the podcast. And what made them laugh out loud the most is that Eddie said he had a guy doing his money and it was Luke Bryan's bassist.
3: That's my buddy Tom. Yeah.
2: Tom. Mm-hmm.
1: I think you should at least meet with Abby's fiance.
3: Okay.
1: For two reasons. I think you would learn a lot from it. And two, it'd be great for the show for us to talk about. In that order. And you don't have to tell him anything about how much money you have.
3: Okay. I'm down with a meeting.
2: Does he have a min though? Like, will he work with anybody?
1: Oh, why do you say a min, a minimal? What?
3: I know wealth, min.
2: I never said well.
1: A min?
2: Just making stuff up. Because some people, he might be like, he may need to know if he's going to work with you. He might be like,
3: I literally show up with $50. He's like, dude, this is not worth my time.
1: Abby, would he come to our building and meet with Eddie in the conference room?
0: Possibly.
3: Just him though, Abby. I swear, if you show up, it's not happening.
2: Eddie should go to him.
1: I'm just trying to make it as easy as possible. I don't care.
0: I'll ask him.
3: I like the building idea.
1: Come to the building?
3: Yes.
1: Okay. Will you just ask him and we'll check back in a week or so?
0: Yeah. I will not bug the room with a mic.
2: That's
1: the stupidest thing. Abby, don't say stuff like that. Okay.
0: That was a joke. Okay.
4: Come on. This is the Bobby Bones Show.
5: Bobby Bones.

0: tell me something good.
1: Yeah. A dad got an alert that sent him racing toward a crash scene close to his home.
2: It's crazy.
1: But it's also awesome how it ends. Lunchbox has this story coming up next in our segment called Tell Me Something Good.
3: Come on! This is the Bobby Bones Show.
4: Bobby Bones.
1: Saddle up for the McBee dynasty. 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Can these cowboys save the farm, or will their family business go bust? The McBee Dynasty, tonight on Bravo and streaming on Peacock. 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With their legacy in jeopardy, can these cowboys save their farm, or will their family business go bust? 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
1: with Lunchbox.
2: Tell me something good.
3: Jake Brockmeyer is a fire captain in the St. Louis Fire Department. He's sitting at home when he gets an SOS alert to his phone from his daughter, who's 17 years old, a mile from the house. He rushes to the scene. She had lost control of her car on the wet ground, crossed the line, boom, hit another car. She was unconscious, not breathing. He pulled his own daughter out of the car, performed CPR.
4: Oh, my God, his own kid.
5: It's terrible.
4: All because he got that alert.
3: Yeah, all because he got that alert. She went under emergency surgery for a punctured lung, broken femur, pelvis, and jaw.
4: Oof.
5: Do you know what the alert was? Like, because I know my some family members have like a Life 360, and it tells you immediately when there's a car accident.
3: Like, it's the Apple SOS.
4: So it's Apple Watch.
5: Okay.
4: Man, that's crazy. It was his own daughter. Like, I'm glad he got there. I'd rather it be a trained paramedic. If you're the only one there, you got to do it. But I'd rather be a trained paramedic that doesn't have an emotional connection with the person, because I think I would just be such a mess that I would be not able to perform in a way that's probably needed to perform.
6: Right.
4: Am I even making sense? That story is so crazy.
6: No, I think I would freeze up.
4: It's like you don't want to have to be emotional in a situation where you need to do everything exactly right.
6: Yeah.
4: So I won't want my doctor, if I'm going in for brain surgery or something, I want my doctor, it's another day at the office. I don't want him to be his heart rate up. I don't want him to be like, oh boy, here we go. I need it to be another day at the office, something he's done 100 times that he's good at. Mm-hmm. That's it. Or she's good at.
6: Yes.
5: Correct.
6: Nice.
4: Anytime I've worked with brain people, they've been men.
6: Yeah, so you were just speaking.
4: So don't cancel me. Don't cancel me, okay, everybody? All right, that's a good story. What a crazy story. The Apple Watch can do that, though, too. That's what it's all about. That.

0: Bonehead
1: story of the day.
2: This story comes to us from Conroe, Texas. A 39-year-old man was pulled over for speeding in a school zone. Cop comes up to the car, is like, "Hey, man, you're speeding in a school zone." He's like, "Yeah, I'm rushing to the high school, man. My son was in an altercation. Someone flashed a gun, and I got to get there."
3: Okay.
2: So the deputy calls multiple agencies. They all respond to the school.
3: Oh, no. They went to the school because this guy's probably lying?
2: And they find the kid just in class and no altercation, no gun.
4: Yeah.
3: I didn't think about all the cops jumping into action. I thought, not a bad excuse.
4: Neither did he. He probably just said it like, "Ah, make
3: oh my gosh." So now the cops went and tried to cover a school shooting.
2: Yeah. And there was nothing going on but a couple of quizzes.
3: Even that kid's like, "What? No?
4: Quizzes.
3: My dad said that?"
4: Yeah. I never told him that.
3: Oh, no. Okay.
2: I'm Lunchbox. That's your Bonehead story of the day.
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8: These are small things they say guys can do to boost how hot they are, but small things that you don't think much about that'll help.
9: Okay.
8: Number one, rolled up sleeves. It just exposed forearms.
9: Is hotter than not.
8: Does that resonate at all?
9: I haven't really ever thought about it, but now that you mention it, I can see where that's a

0: Attractive.
1: Do they have to be big forearms though, or just any forearm?
0: I mean, I think some muscle helps.
1: Okay. How about the third button rule? If you're going to unbutton the top of that shirt, the third button is where to stop.
0: Third button seems deep.
1: That seems deep.
0: That seems a little deep.
2: So you're counting the very top one?
1: Yeah, so that one for sure has to be unbuttoned. Yes. Although sometimes I've buttoned it. The second one is max for me. I would never go third.
0: Yeah, third. You've got to have a special chest, I think.
2: That's kind of my MO, the third button.
1: Or be in Miami.
0: Right.
2: You have to be somewhere tropical.
1: You go all the way down to third?
2: Yeah, I third button it. Two is almost a little too uptight. Like, it's like a little lax.
0: Your third button on a Tuesday in Nashville?
2: If I'm wearing like a button-up long sleeve, yes, ma'am.
1: Okay. You're a third button.
0: Interesting.
1: Maybe that's why people think he's hot. He's doing this little stuff. Okay, the next one. Light facial hair.
0: Yes.
1: The mildly scruffy Indiana Jones look never goes out of style.
0: 100%.
1: Okay, you're going hard on that one.
0: Yeah, because that's the one that I've resonated with the most.
1: Posture.
0: Sure. Posture is good for everybody.
1: Is posture something you only notice if it's bad, but you don't notice if it's good?
0: I think that there's, with that, what's subtle about that is subconsciously we see a more confident person, whether a woman or a man, when posture is good. We equate that with confidence.
1: They say clean and crisp, like iron your clothes.
0: I never iron.
1: Do you notice if a guy has a button-up shirt on, if he has wrinkles or not?
0: I guess I don't.
1: But do you notice if he has a lot of wrinkles?
0: I probably would notice a lot of wrinkles, but I'm trying to think if I noticed crisp. There is something about a crisp, like white shirt with the sleeves rolled up.
2: Oh, wow.
0: Okay. Yeah.
1: You like cufflinks?
0: I don't.
1: It didn't make the list. I don't even own cufflinks. No. I just don't know if that's a thing.
2: Do you wear that even if you're not wearing a tuxedo?
0: Some people might, yeah.
1: Yeah, I don't know.
2: Just on a long sleeve?
1: I don't know that I've ever worn cufflinks.
0: I think if you're a cufflinks guy, you do.
1: I don't know a cufflinks guy.
0: But they exist.
1: Shoes. Do you notice men's shoes?
0: Yes.
1: Look up. Look up to the sky.
0: Okay.
1: What kind of shoes am I wearing?
0: I know what you're wearing.
2: Look up.
1: Like what style?
0: You want me to say the brand?
1: No, just like what style?
0: Oh, loafers.
1: Okay. What's Eddie wearing? Well,
0: look tennis up. Shoes. I already know.
1: Okay.
0: I noticed he's wearing tennis shoes. No. Here's what I notice. And I'm not going to say brands. I'm not going to say specific kind. There is a type of shoe where if I, as a single person, if someone wearing these shoes were to ask me out, I would struggle.
1: What? To say yes?
0: Yeah.
1: Oh, not to say no.
2: Interesting.
1: I thought you were like, if they wear this shoe, I'm on them.
2: That's automatic.
1: Yeah.
0: No.
1: It's the opposite.
0: It's the opposite. Golden Goose? No.
1: Oh.
2: No. Crocs.
0: That's Crocs. No. No.
1: Is that a luxury brand?
0: I would really, no.
1: Oh, okay.
0: No, I think they're... I don't know what they cost. They might be expensive. They might not be. I don't know, but they are popular.
1: You don't want to share.
0: They're popular and I don't get it. I question everything when I see them. I don't like kids. Some kids wear them. I don't like them on kids.
1: Does anyone have any idea? And I'm a shoe guy and I'm not.
3: Hokas.
0: Nope.
1: I'm not arriving at the brand.
0: Nope. Not Hokas.
2: Are they like slides?
0: Kind of, I guess. I think you could maybe slide them on, but they have laces.
2: They have laces?
0: Little ones.
1: And you don't, why don't you want to say what it is?
0: Because I don't want, if anybody listening, if someone listening right now looks down and they have them on,
1: who
0: I don't want them
1: crap?
0: To think negatively, because this is just my opinion.
1: You think they're going
0: to
1: jump out the car window if they're like, oh God, Amy's in my shoe?
0: No, but I just don't want to offend anybody. I'm just saying, for me personally,
3: I have a couple guesses.
0: If a guy were to ask me out and he showed up on the date with those shoes on, I would be like, no, man, this is not going to work. Or if he were to ask me out while he had the shoes on, I might be like, okay. I guess, honestly, I'd probably go. And then I would just think, I can fix this. We can get rid of those shoes.
1: Do I ever wear this kind of shoe?
0: No.

0: We're authentic here. I couldn't.
1: We are authentic here. Yes.
0: Well,
1: no, I'm glad. I think they're making like better like type shoes though now, not just the kind that you're thinking of.
0: I'm talking about the very popular ones you see all the teen guys wearing, and then some adult men.
1: I think
0: too.
1: They've upgraded their shoes a little, but I hear you. That's fair enough.
2: I've thought about buying those too.
0: Really?
1: They're comfortable. Okay, hey, see, I could be
0: if
1: you're not
0: wrong.
1: Worried about people judging you, wear them.
2: Well, Amy's really
1: they're
2: like,
1: comfortable.
0: Oh, no, I don't want to judge. I'm just saying for me, it's just not.
1: It's not your thing.
0: Yeah, maybe. I don't know what it
2: like
0: is.
2: Like the hot Brad Pitt comes up in Hey Dude.
1: And that's all he's wearing. He's in no clothes, just Hey Dudes.
0: I'm like, Brad, why?
1: Some of those are from Alpha M. That's where we got that article. But yeah, light blue also. They said for some reason, light blue colors work on everyone.
0: Light blue. I like a light blue.
1: Even if you don't think it's your style, try light blue.
0: Okay.
1: All right, there you go. Hey, get your bones on. Bobby Bones.

0: I had an edible arrangement sent to me at the studio by someone I never would have expected an edible arrangement to come from. If I made a list of people, this person would be dead last. We'll talk about that next. Hey,
1: get your bones on.
2: Bobby Bones.
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5: From Fort Wayne and Adams News, I'm Joey Martin. Good morning. It's Friday, June 12th. Here's what's happening. Crews are working this morning to restore service to those who lost power during severe storms overnight. Heading out this morning, look out for debris on roadways and signals not working, too. Always treat those as an all-way stop. Back in April, the city warned residents of someone impersonating neighborhood code officers trying to get into people's homes. 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And there's a lot to do this weekend in the fort, and the weather's looking great, too. 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Still on the light side. Heads up, though, for new work starting today. Crews will be working on a water main on Lima Road between Progress and Lay Road. 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
5: From the National Weather Service, in the 50s this morning, we are in for a very nice day with sunshine high this afternoon of 73. Clouds move in overnight. Again, we'll start out tomorrow in the 50s looking for highs in the mid to upper 70s with showers and thunderstorms possible tomorrow evening and overnight. Showers and storms also possible for Wednesday with highs closer to

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6: Hiring is a lonely business. 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
3: Trace Atkins, the artist, sent me this massive edible arrangement, which was so nice. I thought it was a joke at first. I like Trace. I've known Trace for a long time. And Trace sings songs like, "Every light in the house is on," or "Turn it up, honky tonk." A massive guy, used to work on oil rigs, like dominating presence, deep voice.
4: They're physically massive guy.
3: Just big dude. Yeah. And all of a sudden, I get this big edible arrangement from Trace that had fruit and chocolate-covered strawberries. And
5: a balloon.
3: I thought, a balloon.
5: Yeah.
3: A balloon. I thought, you're right. I forgot about the balloon.
4: The balloon said thank you.
3: I thought it was so nice that someone would come on our show and then send that as a thank you. And I've known Trace for a long time. So it's just funny. And then I started to think, did Trace really send that?
5: Yep. Or what do you mean? Someone from his team or him?
3: I have the belief that even if it's someone from your team, that's from you.
5: Okay.
3: Because you have to hire your team.
4: It said, it had a little note. It said from Trace Atkins.
5: Right. Yeah. So like, what do you mean? Did someone send it?
3: The one person I did not expect to send an edible arrangement out of every person we have ever had on the show. Yeah. Number one, Trace Atkins. Number two, probably Coe Wetzel.
4: Uh-huh.
3: Like, those aren't edible arrangement type guys. Those are like, man.
4: Yeah, they send you a knife or something.
5: Yeah. A machete.
3: Or one note to protect you in a bar fight later down the road. Give me a call. So we get this, and I can't eat most of it because I can't eat dairy. And so I say, hey, I think Eddie was sitting next to me. Yeah. I said, you can have this edible arrangement. And so I think Amy was watching you eat it.
5: Well, so we opened it up, and we were looking at it, and there was brownies and cheesecake, and then it had some blueberries and pineapples, but a lot of it was covered in chocolate, like chocolate-covered apples, chocolate-covered strawberries, white chocolate and dark chocolate-covered bananas.
4: Oh, so good.
5: Like,
3: was it a solid edible arrangement?
5: Yes.
3: Solid. Is it a good one?
4: A plus.
3: Expensive one?
5: It was really good.
3: Hey, Trace.
4: Yeah.
5: And Eddie was looking at it, and so he started with the non-chocolate stuff. He's like, pineapple, blueberry, nothing. And then I was like, oh my gosh, this cheesecake is so good. And he's like, oh, I can't have that. I can't have that. And then he's like, it's processed. Yeah. I was like, okay. And then he picks up the white chocolate and dark chocolate covered banana and throws a couple of those back.
3: Mm-hmm.
5: And they're like big bananas, not just little slices. And then I thought, well, what does he think that the white chocolate and dark chocolate are? Like, not processed?
4: Yeah, I think the thought process was that it was less because there's actual fruit in there. You know, it's like, that's a banana. With a little bit of chocolate.
3: So with a little bit of process.
5: Totally covered. So it was just funny, his process of how he was like, no, I can't have anything processed. Hey, will you pass me that banana that's
3: that chocolate fully covered? White chocolate covered yes. Banana.
4: Is dark chocolate processed? Because I think that's pretty much cocoa,
5: well,
4: right?
5: Well, I'm calling it dark chocolate. It's probably milk chocolate, but just with a darker tint.
4: Darker
5: and
4: shade.
5: I believe they both were, there was a lot of sugar in there.
4: God, it was so good, dude. Yeah.
3: I get jealous that I can't have that type of stuff. So I gave it and left the room because I didn't want to watch you guys eat it.
5: Well, if you opened it up, you would have seen you could have had some blueberries.
3: I don't care.
4: There was fresh fruit.
3: Next to cheesecake, blueberries are basically garbage. If blueberries are by themselves, a blueberry.
5: Yeah.
3: Next to cheesecake or chocolate-covered banana, garbage. Who else would never send an edible arrangement? Not because they're bad people, but because it's just not their brand.
5: Mm.
3: Right?
4: Like Al Dean.
5: Kit Moore.
4: That's so good. Amy, he would never.
3: Okay. Our top five list is going to be Trace Atkins is number one on the list of I would never expect an edible arrangement from Trace Atkins.
4: I guess we have them all wrong.
3: So Trace at one. Again, I'm going to put Coe Wetzel up there.
4: That's good.
3: Who did you say?
5: I said Kip Moore.
3: Yeah, I think Kip's a three. I don't know. Al Dean's like a normal dude. Yeah.
4: Al Dean would send you an edible arrangement?
3: Yeah. I think so because he like has kids. Like young kids, yeah. And still like volunteering at school.
4: If we got one from Al Dean, I'd be like, for sure his people sent that. Like, for sure.
3: Yeah. I don't know. Jason's kind of annoying. We've seen Jason out in normal places. He doesn't look like Jason Aldean.
4: True. Mm-hmm. Chuck E. Cheese.
5: I could see him literally being, yeah, I just got an endorsement deal with

0: or something.
1: Hey, I'm Jason Aldean, and this tour, Fire Eater, is brought to you by Edible Arrangement.
0: Yeah, like, it still works with Jason to me.
2: Okay.
1: Let's like, see. If Justin Moore sent one up, I would think that would be weird.
0: Really?
1: Yeah, and I know Justin really well, but I feel like he's so cowboy. Cowboys don't eat edible arrangements.
2: Yeah,
0: what
2: Cody
0: if the
2: Johnson?
0: Pineapple?
1: Cody Johnson would never send. Never. He might send a pony, a very expensive pony.
2: An actual horse.
1: Yes.
0: But okay, Cody Johnson.
1: But he would never send an edible arrangement. Is there
0: Gretchen
1: else?
0: Wilson?
1: No, she's normal-ish now.
0: So are we removing all women from the list, or is there a woman?
1: Yeah, because women are thoughtful. Women are thoughtful.
0: Okay.
1: Yeah, this is kind of like guys who would never even think about it. Not that they're not thoughtful, but never in a million years.
0: Because they would think of other things. Like,
1: I have a gift. Yeah. I have to send Trace back. I'm going to send Trace back.
2: Because he sent you a...
1: No.
0: Oh. Yeah, I figure. I know what it is. Yeah, I think you were already going to do it. I'm not going to say
1: yes, it was. And when I got that, I thought, oh, I got to move faster. But then I thought, how do I get a gift to Trace Atkins? But I'll get it to him.
2: You know where he lives?
1: I know. Well, I'm not taking it to his house, dude. I'm not driving it to his door. But do I know the part? Yeah. Yeah.
2: Oh, that's cool.
1: But I'm not showing up. Trace, I got you a gift.
2: It's me, Bobby.
1: Anyway,
0: Trace Zach Atkins. Brown?
1: Nah.
2: Who?
0: Zach Brown.
1: Zach Brown could and would.
2: I feel like he's a softie.
1: Yeah.
0: Okay.
1: A softie, but he'd send like an edible arrangement also with like a dragon thigh or something
2: sure.
1: on it.
2: Mm. Or like the fruit weird. Smoked.
0: Yeah. Smoked like fruit.
1: Covered in leather that he made at his own house with his own two hands. Trace Atkins, you're the man. Thank you for the edible arrangement.
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1: Now let's play a song from our edible arrangement giving friend Trace Atkins. Here is Every Light in the House is On, a Bobby Bones Show.

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Like somebody, it's the life we live. You're always vulnerable to being scammed. It may have happened to somebody here again. We'll talk about it next. Quick question. What are you getting your dad for Father's Day?

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2: I think something we should bring up is Lunchbox won a lawsuit. Do you guys know about this?
3: What? No.
2: If he hasn't told you, I didn't mean to ruin the surprise.
4: No, he didn't tell me.
2: Go ahead.
5: Yeah, I won a lawsuit. This is my second time in the courtroom, and I am now 2-0. I won my traffic parking ticket, and this one I saw online. There was a class action lawsuit against Blue Cross Blue Shield, and I was like, I am a proud carrying member of Blue Cross Blue Shield. So I went online immediately, and I filled it out. They said, you could be getting millions of dollars. And after months of waiting, they came back with an email saying, congratulations, you won your lawsuit against Blue Cross
2: you get there.
5: Blue Shield.
2: Yeah. Mm-hmm.
5: And I was given $28. I won a lawsuit. Yes. Because I always see those. I'm like, do you ever really win anything? And Blue Cross, Blue Shield is in my pocket. And $28 is in my pocket also.
2: What's the company?
5: Blue Cross Blue Shield.
2: There you go.
5: That's a tough one to say.
2: Did you get the money already?
5: Yeah.
2: Check?
5: No, it goes to your bank account.
2: Direct deposit?
5: Yeah.
4: What about lawyer fees?
2: You gave them your information?
5: Yeah.
2: You got hacked. All right. There he is.
4: I mean, simple as that.
2: Simple as that.
5: Unless they said that, maybe they said a check is coming tomorrow.
4: Oh, no.
5: Oh, no.
4: Did they say thank you?
3: Is this another scam?
4: He's looking.
5: Oh, I'm looking right now. Hold on.
4: Oh, no.
5: Let me find
4: you. You sent him your bank info.
2: He's so happy about it.
3: What?
2: Yeah. Oh. What are you typing?
5: I'm trying to look at my email for the email.
2: It said Blue Cross. That's why I kept saying it wrong. It's because really what it said.
5: Oh, no.
2: You won
5: man.
2: Money from Blue Cross Glue Flill.
4: What does it say?
5: Oh, I'm trying to find it. God.
2: For those who don't know, Lunchbox had his whole Robinhood account hacked because they messaged him and said, hey, there's a problem. Send us your username and password.
3: And he sent it.
2: And he did. And they go, thank you.
3: And Lunchbox's money isn't the only money invested in his Robinhood account.
5: Guys, they Venmo'd me.
4: Okay. They Venmo'd you?
5: So it's the same thing as direct deposit.
2: Blue Cross Blue Shield scams are prevalent schemes where fraudsters impersonate the insurance company to steal your personal data, bank details, or money. They will even send small amounts of money to make it feel like you have not been scammed.
3: Wait, so they Venmo'd you $28?
4: There is no way they would.
3: Check your Venmo.
2: Hold on. So you gave them your bank account number and then they Venmo'd you?
5: No.
3: He thought he did.
5: Yeah. I knew that I had moved it to my bank account because you got to go to Venmo to cash out.
2: How did they have your Venmo at Blue Cross Blue Shield?
5: No, they asked for it.
2: Who?
5: Email.
2: Oh, no.
4: They asked for your Venmo.
3: No. They paid you via Venmo. This just doesn't sound very professional.
2: You got paid via Venmo
3: from a class action lawsuit
2: from a massive company.
5: Yeah.
4: Was there even a class action lawsuit?
3: We can look up. Because there have been some, there was like Tom's Toothpaste. You could get.
4: Yes.
2: Initial payments. When did you get yours?
5: A few days, like maybe 4 or 5 days ago.
2: Okay.
5: It's about right?
2: The initial payments will begin June. Yeah, maybe. But also, since they knew that, I would just watch your account.
5: Oh, no, man.
2: You may not have been scammed, but based off your recent history, you might have been scammed.
3: This is just an overview, but it says class action lawsuit settlements typically do not pay through Venmo. Instead, they usually issue checks or direct deposits to the claimant's bank accounts. You may need to provide your bank details or mailing address.
2: Why'd you send them?
5: I sent them my Venmo, man.
2: No, that's all you sent was your Venmo. You did not send a bank account.
5: No.
2: Because you said that.
3: But did you click on a Venmo link?
2: I'm thinking you're backing up because you know you've been hacked.
5: No, because I transferred it to my bank from Venmo. I just Listen, man.
3: But do y'all do that? When you get paid in Venmo, don't you just leave it in there?
4: Nah. Well, why it depends on the amount.
2: I always $28? Leave it in there because it's $20.

0: never get paid in Venmo more than 20 or 30
1: bucks. What do you mean you leave it in there?
2: Because then it's Venmo money. Like if you pay somebody.
1: Every time I try to, I can't spend money from Venmo.
3: Yes, you can.
2: You could.
0: You can Venmo people from the Venmo money.
2: Like if you owed Eddie 10 bucks, you could just.
1: Oh, that comes out of your bank account.
0: Not if you have money in Venmo.
1: And every time I try to do that, it tells me it's not valid.
0: You got hacked again.
3: Oh, boy.
0: Pot.
1: No, I didn't get hacked, man. I got money.
0: Okay, keep.
3: So did he really win a lawsuit here? I don't.
0: What did you do to win the lawsuit? You were just.
1: You just went online and filled out paperwork
0: that
1: proved you had Blue Cross Blue Shield.
0: And you went online to a site.
1: Because it was a news story saying, hey, there's a class action lawsuit.
2: Because they paid out a lot of money. $2.67 billion.
0: Just keep us updated, okay?
1: I will.
0: And don't be embarrassed because it's a safe place. If you got scammed again, we will not laugh.
1: I am not Amy. I don't get scammed.
0: You already got scammed more than anything Amy's ever been scammed for.
3: And you got locked out of your Twitter, too.
0: And you got your Twitter hacked. You don't even own that one anymore.
1: No, I didn't even. Listen, Twitter, I have no idea.
0: Right. You got hacked and scammed.
1: I didn't scam anything. I didn't click on anything. Nothing.
0: Okay. Let us know.
1: I will. You're listening to Bobby Bones.

0: Tell me something good.
1: I got a story. It's good, but I'm curious if you guys like these kind of stories or if we're going to retire them forever. It has to do with an airport. That's all I'm going to say. It's a good story, but I don't know. Are we tired of these? We'll talk about it next. You're listening
2: to Bobby Bone. Hey, it's Amy here, and the first Top Shelf Country Cruise showed out. The bar set at Exceptional. 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Depart.

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2: From the National Weather Service, in the 50s this morning, we are in for a very nice day with sunshine high this afternoon of 73. Clouds move in overnight. Again, we'll start out tomorrow in the 50s looking for highs in the mid to upper 70s with showers and thunderstorms possible tomorrow evening and overnight. Showers and storms also possible for Wednesday with highs closer to 80.
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0: When you finally find your thing, you want the whole world to know about that thing. 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
1: with Bobby.
2: Tell me something good.
3: Do we like stories where people leave teddy bears behind and they reunite the teddy bear with the kid?
4: Yeah, those are cool.
3: You do like those?
4: Yes.
3: Okay, so a teddy bear was left behind at Dallas-Fort Worth International Airport. And so the employees at American Airlines, they know that it was this kid's because they saw the kid with it. And so Patrick Webb of Fort Worth was with his family. They were going on vacation. The bear, whose name was Bobby, was quickly located in the Admiral's Club Lounge because the family did report it missing. And so they basically tracked down the family and got them the teddy bear.
4: That's awesome.
3: Do we like that?
5: Yeah, it would be weird if we were like, nah.
3: Well, you could just ignore it.
4: I think a lot of people say
3: nah. Just throw it away. I think that's the good part of the story, right? A lot of people do probably go.
5: Or see the bear and they just don't do anything with it.
3: Yeah. They took pictures of Bobby the bear and it's weird to say my own name, guys, in third person. That's bizarre because I never say my own name.
5: They treated it like Flat Stanley.
3: Well, as an honorary airline team member, was photographed visiting airport operations area. Yeah, like
4: that's
3: Flat Stanley.
4: So funny.

0: assisting baggage activities, greeting customers, and they got him back with the kid. We like that.
1: That's cute.
2: Yeah, because teddy bears are really important to kids. Like, some kids have an attachment to some teddy bears for a long time.
0: Wait until my kid gets older. AI teddy bear. I've heard about it. I think it's this great thing happening. That's from NBC DFW. That's what it's all about.
3: That was Tell Me Something Good.

0: Wilson.
1: Saddle up for the McBee dynasty. For these cattle rancher brothers, the stakes are high and their legacy is on the line. Can these cowboys save the farm, or will their family business go bust? The McBee dynasty, tonight on Bravo and streaming on Peacock.
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1: All right, here we go. Morning, Corny.
6: The Morning, Corny.
7: What kind of sharks do construction?
1: What kind of sharks do construction?
7: Hammerheads.
8: Oh, that's good.
1: I was like, bull shark?
8: Great white? Great.
1: Is it? They have great white sharks, or are they great white whales?
8: No, great white sharks. That's what Jaws is.
1: Is there such thing as a great white whale, or am I just stupid?
8: I think there's a white whale.
1: Oh, it's a white whale. And only sure the greatest of the whites then are the great whites. Okay, I got it. All right, there you go.
6: That was the Morning Corny.

0: All right, voicemail.
1: Hey, Bobby, I owe you an apology. I'm the guy that called and was talking about Chunk and Chuck, and you thought I was really aggressive. I apologize, man. I'm not aggressive. I'm actually a lover, not a fighter. So sorry about that. Didn't mean to come off as aggressive. But then what the hell were you guys talking about with the horse tickle carrot thing today that you and Amy thought you knew about and Eddie didn't know? Anyways, sorry about that, man.
0: All good, buddy. Last week, this guy called and said, why do you keep saying you chunk things across the room? It's chuck things if you throw it. And so we realized, even within our room, that anyone from the southern part of the United States says chunk. That would be Arkansas, Texas. Anyone Midwest and north says chuck. Definitely a regional thing. Now, to address the horse eating corn, Eddie didn't know of this. And right. I did, but yeah. Amy brought it up. What does that mean?
2: It's, you know, you make like a U with your hand or a little horseshoe, and then you can go up to the upper part of the knee and squeeze it like a little horse eating corn, and it tickles.
0: I don't understand the horse eating corn reference, but I know what horse eating corn is from that movement. So yeah, you make a U and you just kind of squeeze above the knee.
3: And I know the action. I'm familiar with the action, but I've never heard it be called that.
0: What would you guys call it?
3: Squeeze the knee.
0: No, that's not it. That's stupid.
2: I'm going to squeeze the knee.
3: There was no cute name.
0: That's two on the nose. But that's a horse eating corn. Don't know if that's a regional thing, but if so, Amy's from Texas. You're just from down below.
3: South Texas. Yeah, maybe we didn't do that down there.
0: How would you say horse eating corn in Spanish?
3: Caballo comiendo...
2: Elote?
0: Elote.
3: Elote. Yeah. Yes.
0: You guys didn't say that?
3: No.
0: Okay.
3: That would be too long.
0: All right. Hit me with voicemail number two, please.
4: Hi, I'm calling about the chunk versus chuck debate. The saying is, if a woodchuck could chuck wood, how much wood would a woodchuck chuck if a woodchuck could chuck wood?
2: Mm.
4: It's not if a woodchunk could chunk wood. It's always chuck. Anyway, you guys are awesome.
0: We're not saying that the word chunk has to go in place of every time the word chuck is used.
2: Like, I've never even paid attention to that or what the chuck is.
0: What he's saying makes no sense because it's called a woodchuck.
3: Mm-hmm.
0: And
2: a woodchuck.
0: A woodchuck and a chunk and a chunk. Now I'm doing this. A chuck versus a chunk is the action of throwing. The woodchuck is chucking wood, like chuck, chuck, chuck, chuck.
3: Yeah.
0: Not throwing it.
3: Yeah.
0: And also, it's a play on the name of it. Nobody calls it a wood chunk. We're not arguing for the animal to be called a wood chunk. It's not. He's not called Chunk Woolery, right?
3: That's Chuck Woolery.
0: That's Chuck, yeah. Right. So a wood chuck can chuck wood because the back half of the wood chuck's name is Chuck.
3: Correct.
0: Yeah.
3: But we're talking about throwing something.
0: Not an animal.
3: Correct.
0: Right.
2: Also, now I can't get this out of my head about the horse eating corn in Spanish. Is it elote corn or maize?
3: Well,
2: maize.
3: Both, but I feel like elote is like the corn on the cob.
2: Oh.
3: You know, like the whole thing.
2: And that's what a horse is eating because your knee is the cob.
3: Uh-huh.
0: Also, it's not called chucky soup.
3: No, it's chunky.
0: Yeah, there's room for both of those words.
3: Correct. And is that the same caller?
2: It sounded the same. Oh my gosh. I thought the same thing.
3: I'm like, this guy won't give it up.
0: It's not the same caller.
2: Okay.
0: I don't think it's the same caller. Anyway, you can call us anytime. As you can see, we'll talk about anything.
2: Anything.
0: 877-77-BOBBY. That's our number. 877-77-BOBBY. 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

0: 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I'm open to anybody asking for anything, but it's a bit weird. 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
0: Saddle up for the McBee Dynasty. These cattle rancher brothers are used to horsing around, but this time the stakes are higher than ever. With their father's prison sentence looming, the family will have to buckle up as they face family tension, bankruptcy, and a trip to Las Vegas that will change their dynamics forever. With their legacy in jeopardy, can these cowboys save their farm, or will their family business go bust? The McBee Dynasty, tonight on Bravo and streaming on Peacock.
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3: From Fort Wayne and Adams News, good morning. I'm Joey Martin. I hope you had a great weekend. It's June 15th. Here's what's happening. A southeast side home suffered heavy damage in a fire on Saturday on Gaywood Drive. Fire officials say that a neighbor pulled an elderly woman from the home even before fire crews got there. And a safety alert from the CDC now for formula that was sold at Target and online nationwide.
4: A total of 3 infants with infant botulism so far have been reported in the outbreak from 3 states, and all 3 consumed Nara Organics whole milk organic infant formula. I'm Tammy Trujillo.
3: 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Still on the light side. Heads up, though, for new work starting today. 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
3: From the National Weather Service, in the 50s this morning, we are in for a very nice day with sunshine high this afternoon of 73. Clouds move in overnight. Again, we'll start out tomorrow in the 50s looking for highs in the mid to upper 70s with showers and thunderstorms possible tomorrow evening and overnight. Showers and storms also possible for Wednesday with highs closer to 80.
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6: Lunchbox has expressed his desire to have an office up here at work.
7: Okay.
6: So, why?
8: I feel like I'll get more respect, and maybe this will elevate me in the eyes of people around the building. Because, like, when I go talk to people, it's like, hey, we'll just step over here in a hallway or step in a production room. Instead, I say, hey, can you come by my office? Or if I sit in there and you see me in the office, like doing work or whatever on my computer, it just is really more like, wow, okay, this dude has an office. He means business. Whereas now I have nowhere to go, and it's like, ah, looks like I do nothing around here.
7: Mm-hmm.
6: Do you do a lot of business?
8: No, but like if I want to meet with a saleswoman.
7: Let's just say.
6: Okay.
8: One of the sales girls, we just go talk in the hallway, and it's like, that's not really weird. Hey, step into my office. We'll discuss this. Mm-hmm. And it, you know, we can have business meetings.
6: Aren't most of the offices in the building, though, I'm not sure what the term is, but nobody has a direct office.
7: You do.
8: I do. You do. There's other people that do over on the glass window side. And so I just think.
6: But there are a lot of empty offices.
9: Yeah, you can reserve.
6: There's a ton of free offices to have meetings.
7: You just have to go in there and put your computer down.
8: Right, but I want it to be known, like, if you're looking for me, that's my office.
6: Mm-hmm. Like, well, but why do you need a dedicated space in the building when you're not that dedicated to anything?
8: Well, just for appearance-wise. Like, it makes me feel and look more important, and people are like, oh, okay, this
7: You could do that up. With clothes.
6: Yeah, dude, you could not wear the same hoodie every day. That's a great point. Yeah.
8: No, I understand
6: Why don't
8: that.
6: You start there? Why don't you start with, Amy, make a great point. And I think you dress fine for who you are, but you're always wanting to elevate. And I think there's an expression, right? You know, look like the job you want. You don't look like the job that you claim you want.
8: I mean, I don't understand what's wrong with hoodie and jeans.
6: Nothing
8: like,
6: is wrong with it.
8: That seems like a pretty good outfit. Adam Sandler wears basketball shorts and a hoodie all the time. And so I don't understand how it's a big deal if I do. Justin Bieber wears hoodie and jeans all the time. So when I do it, it's like, oh, it's so poor taste. But they do it. It's like, oh, man, that's so cool that they're just chill.
6: Do you understand that Adam Sandler's written, you know, 50 of America's greatest, funniest movies? Justin Bieber has written 30 to 40 of the greatest pop songs in the past 10 years. Like, they have a skill, and that skill allows them to dress how they want. Now, you can dress how you want. We're not hating on you for that at all. But before the office that the building gives you a dedicated office with limited space already, I think you have to prove that you deserve that.
8: Yeah, I feel like I've proved it by showing up to work every day for the last, you know, I don't know, 25 years. And so I think that just the office is like, hey, man, thank you. Now you are serious. You can have meetings. You can have people come. Hey, client comes up. Hey, yeah, you want to check out my office? Yeah, this is where I,
6: you don't talk to clients. You avoid having any conversations with people.
8: You know, like an artist comes by the
9: place. Just ignore you.
8: Hey, man, like, oh, yeah, this is my office right here, dude. Thanks for coming by, man. If you need me, I'll be in my office.
6: Again, an artist comes by, you don't even look at them in the eyes. Like, they come in the room and you go right down to your computer and never look up or say hi.
8: Right, but what if I had an office to have a conversation with them? Like, hey, you know, interview went great. You want to chat in my office for a minute?
6: You.

0: But ask Tim McGraw to step into your office.
1: Yeah.
2: Yeah.
1: Huh. Be awesome.
2: Okay, so it's not a no from me.
1: See, that's what I'm talking about.
2: But I think you would need to utilize the offices that we have in our building that are meant for exactly this, that are open to everyone.
1: Yeah, see, I don't want everybody coming in my space. I want my own space. Like a shared office is basically not having an office.
2: Nobody's in there with you. Yeah, and somebody that's just in the building randomly, they don't know whose office is whose. All you got to do is walk in there and be like, this is my office. Put a picture up.
1: But I need to put stuff on the walls. I mean, sure. I'm talking, I need an office. Like to look legit.
0: What pictures would you put up?
1: Man, me with different celebrities. I don't know.
2: The ones you take from like 20 feet away because they won't let you near them?
1: Maybe.
2: Amy, what do you think?
3: I think that
2: you don't have an office.
3: I do not. And it hasn't crossed my mind that I would need one. When I meet with clients, which I do, we go to the boardroom.
2: That is a strong office.
0: Like, but I've already claimed that one.
3: What do you mean?
0: I sit in there every day for about 2 hours after the show. That's kind of my office. And then Mike takes it in the morning before the show.
2: Yeah, but she can still use it. You guys just hang out there.
3: Obviously, I can still use it. It's a public space.
0: That's the thing. There's a program or some kind of website where you can reserve these offices. Mm-hmm. So I could technically go in there and do all Eddie boardroom
2: every day for 8 hours.
3: I don't know about that.
2: Lunchbox, I think you can make some small steps. And if you do some small steps, I can help you do some medium and then a big step. But you have to do all the other things. You need to dress the part. You need to use the resources that are given to you already. And then if you still need an office for these meetings, that you please keep track of the meetings that you're having.
1: And I will.
3: I feel like something I say to my kids is when they want something, I want to see some consistency. Mm-hmm. So if this is really what you want, let's set a time, consistently show up every day, use an office.
1: I have been.
3: Act
1: have
3: as
1: been.
3: If.
2: No.
3: I never see you act as if. You need use to act as if.
2: Dress the part. Office. Dress the part.
0: Do you have a suit?
1: I'm not wearing a suit.
0: Okay.
3: Well,
2: a shirt with a button.
3: A quarter zip.
2: A single button. Just if you do the small things, I can help you do the mid things. And if you do the mid things, we can help you do the big things.
1: All right. The big thing is corner office.
2: Now it's corner.
0: Corner.
2: Okay.
1: Well, you said big.
2: All right. Yeah. This

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1: They're going to sell this purse for $500,000. I have never heard of a purse being made of this. I do want to talk about it next.
2: Yeah. This is the Bobby Bones Show.
0: Hey, Bobby.
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5: They're auctioning off a purse made of Tyrannosaurus Rex leather.
6: Wow.
7: Wait, that's not real.
5: Doesn't that scream scam?
7: Yeah. Yes.
5: It's not. It's weird. But you've seen Jurassic Park, right?
7: Yes.
5: It's a version of that. So they think it's going to go for $500,000. The world's first handbag made from Tyrannosaurus Rex collagen and then lab-grown collagen, much like how they created that theme park.
6: Okay.
7: Wow.
5: The bag was created through a collaboration involving researchers from all of these universities and this leather company linked to T-Rex fossils found in the U.S. and bioengineered. And they're going to make it, of all the things you're going to make it, you're going to make it a purse. I don't know what else you'd make it into.
7: Boots. T-Rex boots. Dude,
5: that's the same though. Boots.
7: Awesome.
5: Does it?
7: Yeah, because like they already have like alligator boots.
5: Like what do you got on? Ostriches? Crocodile. What do you got on? T-Rex.
7: Exactly.
5: If it reaches a high estimate of almost $600,000, the prehistoric purse could become one of the most expensive and unusual fashion accessories ever sold. New York Post with that story. If someone said they had a T-Rex purse, I would just think they were lying.
6: Like, and would they actually carry that or does it sit in a safe somewhere?
5: I think there's no way you carry anything that's $500,000 out randomly, right?
6: I don't know. I don't know. I don't have that kind of money.
5: And you got to put teeth on it.
7: Oh, yes.
5: You can't just do the skin. You got to put like jaggy teeth coming off the top of it to add to it. Otherwise, it looks like a regular purse.
7: But the teeth are fake.
5: I don't know. For $500,000 and they found those bones, maybe the teeth should be real.
7: Yeah.
5: Or like one tooth off of it.
6: Maybe a little keychain that hangs off that you press a button and it rawr.
7: Okay, now.
5: Amy's now turned it into a gift shop item.
4: Bobby Bones.

0: Cody Johnson told Bobby Bones about the time a label wanted him to lose the cowboy hat.
1: I'm not even going to mention the label, but they said, we love your stuff. We love you. But, I mean, would you be willing to take the hat off? And I was like, and I literally said, oh, you thought I bought this to come see you. And he kind of, and my manager's a pretty large guy. He just kind of shrunk down his chair. And I was like, I shouldn't have said that. But I still said it.
2: It's the Bobby Bones Show.

0: tell me something good.
1: Yeah. A dad got an alert that sent him racing toward a crash scene close to his home.
2: It's crazy,
1: but it's also awesome how it ends. Lunchbox has this story coming up next in our segment called Tell Me Something Good.
3: Bobby Bones.
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5: 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Slowing a little in your usual spots, especially from construction. Seeing the slowdowns up and down Lima from around DuPont to Hathaway and on 469 through the road work. Heads up, though, for a closure on St. Mary's Avenue today. It's at Huffman Street. 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
5: From the National Weather Service, in the 50s this morning, we are in for a very nice day with sunshine high this afternoon of 73. Clouds move in overnight. Again, we'll start out tomorrow in the 50s looking for highs in the mid to upper 70s with showers and thunderstorms possible tomorrow evening and overnight. Showers and storms also possible for Wednesday with highs closer to 80.
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2: Parker McCollum was in studio and talked about his songwriting process.
3: You know, I just play guitar until I sing a melody that I think is, you know, is melody's numero uno for me. And once I have a melody, then I just literally just start spitting things out and try to freestyle over the melody.
4: Do you record when you're doing that so you don't miss something?
3: I do.
5: Yeah.

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1: With Lunchbox.
2: Tell me something good.
3: Jake Brockmeyer is a fire captain in the St. Louis Fire Department. He's sitting at home when he gets an SOS alert to his phone from his daughter, who's 17 years old, a mile from the house. He rushes to the scene. She had lost control of her car on the wet ground, crossed the line, boom, hit another car. She was unconscious, not breathing. He pulled his own daughter out of the car, performed CPR.
4: Oh, my God, his own kid.
5: Wow. Terrible.
4: All because he got that alert.
3: Yeah, all because he got that alert. And she went under emergency surgery for a punctured lung, broken femur, pelvis, and jaw.
5: Oof. Do you know what the alert was? Like, because I know my some family members have like a Life 360, and it tells you immediately when there's a car accident.
3: Like, it's the Apple SOS.
4: So it's Apple Watch.
5: Okay.
4: Man, that's crazy. It was his own daughter. Like, I'm glad he got there. I'd rather it be a trained paramedic. If you're the only one there, you got to do it. But I'd rather be a trained paramedic that doesn't have an emotional connection with the person, because I think I would just be such a mess that I'd be not able to perform in a way that's probably needed to perform.
6: Right.
4: Am I even making sense? That
6: no,
4: story
6: I'm with
4: is
6: you.
4: So crazy.
6: No,
4: to me.
6: I think like, yeah, you kind of I would freeze up.
4: It's like you don't want to have to be emotional in a situation where you need to do everything exactly right.
6: Yeah.
4: So I won't want my doctor. If I'm going in for brain surgery or something, I want my doctor. It's another day at the office. I don't want him to be his heart rate up. I don't want him to be like, oh boy, here we go. I need it to be another day at the office. Something he's done 100 times that he's good at. Mm-hmm. That's it. Or she's good at.
6: Yes.
5: Correct.
6: Nice.
4: Anytime I've worked with brain people, they've been men.
6: Yeah, so you're just speaking.
4: So don't cancel me. Don't cancel me, okay, everybody? All right, that's a good story. What a crazy story. The Apple Watch can do that, though, too. That's what it's all about.
0: That was Tell Me Something Good.

0: Ever wonder if Jason Aldean likes to do encores? Bobby asked him.
1: I'm not a big encore guy. I hate when artists kind of bait them into that. You know, it's like, oh, I'm not going to play one of my biggest songs so that you guys cheer when I'm done for me to come back out and do this, right? Like, and I always tell them, listen, I'm going to just play you guys everything we got. And when it's over, right? Like, that's it. I'm not going to go off stage for 5 minutes and wait for you guys to cheer for me to come back out. Like, let's just play everything we got. When we leave the stage, it's done. And so I've always kind of done it like that.
2: Yeah.
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0: these are small things they say guys can do to boost how hot they are. But small things that you don't think much about that'll help.
1: Okay.
0: Okay, number one. Rolled up sleeves. It just exposed forearms.
1: Is hotter than not.
0: Okay. Is that, is

0: resonate at all?
1: I haven't really ever thought about it, but now that you mention it, I could see where that's attractive.
0: Do they have to be big forearms, though, or just any forearm?
1: I think some muscle helps.
0: Okay. How about the third button rule? If you're going to unbutton the top of that shirt, the third button is where to stop.
1: Third button seems deep.
0: That seems deep.
1: That seems a little deep.
2: So you're counting the very top one?
0: Yeah, so that one for sure has to be unbuttoned. Yes. Although sometimes I've buttoned it. The second one is max for me. I would never go third.
1: Yeah, third. You've got to have a special chest, I think.
2: That's kind of my MO, the third button.
0: Or be in Miami.
1: Right.
2: You have to be somewhere tropical.
0: You go all the way down to third?
2: Yeah, I third button it. Two is almost a little too uptight. Like, it's like a little lax.
1: Your third button on a Tuesday in Nashville?
2: If I'm wearing like a button-up long sleeve, yes, ma'am.
0: Okay. You're a third button.
1: Interesting.
0: Mm-hmm. Maybe that's why people think he's hot. He's doing this little stuff. Okay, the next one. Light facial hair.
1: Yes.
0: The mildly scruffy Indiana Jones look never goes out of style.
1: 100%.
0: Okay, you're going hard on that one.
1: Yeah, because that's the one that I've resonated with the most.
0: Posture.
1: Sure. Posture is good for everybody.
0: Is posture something you only notice if it's bad, but you don't notice if it's good?
1: I think that there's, with that, what's subtle about that is subconsciously we see a more confident person, whether a woman or a man, when posture is good. We equate that with confidence.
0: They say clean and crisp, like iron your clothes.
1: I never iron.
0: Do you notice if a guy has a button-up shirt on, if he has wrinkles or not?
1: I guess I don't.
0: But do you notice if he has a lot of wrinkles?
1: I probably would notice a lot of wrinkles, but I'm trying to think if I noticed crisp. There is something about a crisp, like white shirt with the sleeves rolled up.
2: Oh, wow.
1: Okay. Yeah.
0: You like cufflinks?
1: I don't.
0: It didn't make the list. I don't even own cufflinks. No. I just don't know if that's a thing.
2: Do you wear that even if you're not wearing a tuxedo?
1: Some people might, yeah.
0: Yeah, I don't know.
2: Just on a long sleeve?
0: I don't know that I've ever worn cufflinks.
1: I think if you're a cufflinks guy, you do.
0: I don't know a cufflinks guy.
1: But they exist.
0: Shoes. Do you notice men's shoes?
1: Yes.
0: Look up. Look up to the sky.
1: Okay.
0: What kind of shoes am I wearing?
1: I know what you're wearing.
2: Look up.
0: Like what style?
1: You want me to say the brand?
0: No, just like what style?
1: Oh, loafers.
0: Okay. What's Eddie wearing? Well.
1: Look tennis up. Shoes. I already know.
0: Okay.
1: I noticed he's wearing tennis shoes. No. Here's what I notice. And I'm not going to say brands. I'm not going to say specific kind. There is a type of shoe where if I, as a single person, if someone wearing these shoes were to ask me out, I would struggle.
0: What? To say yes?
1: Yeah.
0: Oh, to say, not to say no.
2: Interesting.
0: I thought you were like, if they wear this shoe, I'm on them.
2: That's automatic.
0: Yeah.
1: No.
0: It's the opposite.
1: It's the opposite. Golden I would
0: Goose?
1: Really, no.
0: Oh.
1: No.
2: Crocs.
1: It's Crocs. No.
0: Is that a luxury brand?
1: I would really, no.
0: Oh, okay.
1: No, I think they're... I don't know what they cost. They might be expensive. They might not be. I don't know, but they are popular.
0: And you don't want to share.
1: They're popular and I don't get it. I question everything when I see them. I don't like kids. Some kids wear them. I don't like them on kids.
0: Does anyone have any idea? And I'm a shoe guy and I'm not.
3: Hokas.
1: Nope.
0: I'm not arriving at the brand.
1: Nope. Not Hokas.
2: Are they like slides?
1: Kind of, I guess. I think you could maybe slide them on, but they have laces.
2: They have laces?
1: Little ones.
0: And you don't, why don't you want to say what it is?
1: Because I don't want, if anybody listening, if someone listening right now looks down and they have them on,
0: who
1: I don't want them
0: crap?
1: To think negatively because this is just my opinion.
0: You think they're going
1: to
0: jump out the car window if they're like, oh God, Amy's in my shoe?
1: No, but I just don't want to offend anybody. I'm just saying, for me personally,
3: I have a couple guesses.
1: If a guy were to ask me out and he showed up on the date with those shoes on, I would be like, no, man, this is not going to work. Or if he were to ask me out while he had the shoes on, I might be like, okay. I guess, honestly, I'd probably go. And then I would just think, I can fix this. We can get rid of those shoes.
0: Do I ever wear this kind of shoe?
1: No. I don't know that I've seen anybody here with their shoes. I do wonder if Lundfuck has them.
2: I think he does. Yeah,
1: he does.
2: I think I know what you're talking about.
1: He does.
2: And okay. I'm pretty sure Lundfuck has them.
1: They're very popular.
0: What's the brand?
3: Are they Hey Dudes?
1: Yes.
2: Yeah,
0: Hey Dudes.
1: I even think at one point
0: they're
1: they came through.
0: They're pretty comfortable.
1: No. I know a lot of

0: know what it
1: like
0: is.
1: Like the hot Brad Pitt comes up in Hey Dude.
2: And, like, and that's all he's wearing. He's in no clothes, just Hey Dudes.
0: I'm like, Brad, why?
2: Some of those are from Alpha M. That's where we got that article. But yeah, light blue also. They said for some reason, light blue colors work on everyone.
0: Light blue. I like a light blue.
2: Even if you don't think it's your style, try light blue.
0: Okay.
2: All right, there you go.

0: Bobby asked Bailey Zimmerman how he got Luke Combs to do the song Backup Plan with him.
1: The first time I heard it, I thought, man, Luke Combs would crush this. He invited me to play the concert for Carolina with him, and then I met him. So I sent him the text. I was like, hey, man, like, I've been nervous to send you this, but I really think you would crush it. And it's just one of my favorite songs that I've got right now. And I just think you would crush it. So, and then he didn't respond for, I think, a month.
2: Oh, wow.
3: No way.
2: A month.
1: Wow. A month.
2: That's a long time.
1: But
3: okay, okay.
1: He texted me back one day out of the blue and he just said, this song rips. I'm in. It was so like full circle moment.
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0: Matthew McFadden as Voldemort, Keira Knightley as Umbridge. 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
3: From the National Weather Service, in the 50s this morning, we are in for a very nice day with sunshine high this afternoon of 73. Clouds move in overnight. Again, we'll start out tomorrow in the 50s looking for highs in the mid to upper 70s with showers and thunderstorms possible tomorrow evening and overnight. Showers and storms also possible for Wednesday with highs closer to 80.
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4: Yeah. I think something only us ladies will kind of understand. I had to wash my hair this morning.
5: Mm-hmm.
4: So I look like a beetle.
5: Yeah.
4: Or as my wife said, no, Eddie said Austin Powers.
5: Okay. Yeah, I could see both of those. Yeah.
4: If you go and you watch now on YouTube or any of the places we're streaming, you can see it. I kind of like it. Looked like a mushroom on my head.
5: Yeah. Okay.
4: You don't like it?
5: Amy
4: walked in this morning,
5: mm-hmm.
4: and she wouldn't say anything about it. And I know it looks ridiculous. It's hilarious to me. And I said, "What's up?" She goes, "I don't know what to say about your hair."
6: Yeah, I couldn't look you in the eyes.
4: I said, "I look like a beetle." I might.
5: I don't. I just,
4: she loves you. Yeah.
5: Yeah. I mean, if that's the look you're going for, sure.
4: Looks pretty good. But you can watch it. Go to our YouTube page at Bobby Bone Show, and you can see it right now. It's a lot of hair.
6: Mm-hmm. I expected to hit a little. Okay, baby.
5: I think it really is more of that Austin Powers. This is giving that vibe for sure.
4: You know, you don't have to do that. You can just say it's a beetle. Go with it.
5: Okay, well.
4: But anyway, I had to wash my hair this morning.
5: Mm-hmm.
4: You know what that's like.
5: Did you wash your hair and then like put a hat on?
4: I washed my hair and then one of those non-static things that you dry your hair with.
5: Uh-huh.
4: So I put it on and wrapped it.
5: Uh-huh.
4: You know how we women do.
5: Yeah.
6: You wrap your hair after you wash it.
7: You don't just
4: when it gets long, when it gets really long, I have to.
6: Oh.
4: Or it gets super staticky and weird. You wouldn't. Hey,
5: you don't get
4: you
5: it.
4: Got no
6: I have
4: hair.
6: No understanding of that.
4: Mm-hmm. You got no hair. So that was me this morning. Scuba and Ray went to Chicago to attempt to be one of the world champions at Papa Shot. I gave them my Hyundai. I saw my Hyundai was in the parking garage this morning, so I'm assuming there's no damage to it.
7: No, there's no damage to that spaceship.
4: And it was fully electric. How did it go driving all the way to Chicago fully electric?
7: It's definitely an adjustment because you're used to gas. You just go to the pump and fill up.
4: Yeah.
7: But I will say it was kind of cool because we're trying to practice and get ready for this tournament. So we pulled off every like 2 or 3 hours and we charge. We'd be in a parking lot. It's like it's a community out there of people charging their cars.
8: Yeah, we would hang out with some of the people. Some of them seem like they're heading to Chicago too. So, I mean, they didn't necessarily talk to us, but it'd just be like, fellow electric vehicles, what's up? Y'all heading to Chicago? No response, but it's just like a for sure a community. It's like 12 cars all parked together hanging out.
7: Yeah, one lady's doing laundry. She's vacuuming out her car.
4: Okay.
7: You basically get to get the head on some of your chores.
5: That's true.
4: Nice. Why'd you stop so many times?
7: Well, because I'm just nervous. Because I'm
4: first time. Virgin.
7: I'm
4: virgin with the electric.
7: And we're in the middle of like nowhere, Indiana. So I don't want to be the guy that gets stuck on the side of the road with no charge.
4: Fair enough. When I first got an electric car, I felt the same way. You can go 300 miles, though.
7: Yeah, you easily can, but I was just being over, you know, cautious. And also, we want to make it to the tournament and not get stuck, so.
4: Isn't that car awesome, though?
7: Dude, it is. It has a massager in it. It massages your back and your butt.
6: It does?
4: I'm telling you.
7: Yeah.
4: It is not a commercial. It's the greatest car. So, okay, you go up. You go to Chicago. You get there, and how many guys are there competing in this Papa Shot tournament?
7: Well, we thought we're going to roll up in there. It'd be like Ray, myself, and three other dudes. That place was packed. There were so many people in there, but I guess we had found out it was the final part of the competition. So everyone from across the country was showing up for this, even if they already qualified to play in the tournament.
8: Yeah, we're talking Portland, Boston. If anybody missed out, they flew to Chicago for

0: this.
1: Wow.
2: So were you guys a little intimidated?
0: I
3: will say this. You walk in and it looks like a Chuck E. Cheese's adult version, but you keep going around corners. So we keep thinking in our heads there's going to be 10 people. This is going to be, just me and my upstairs shooting hoops. And we get around the final corner and there are 200 6-foot guys,
2: wow,
3: all balding, all 40 years old with their kid and their wife with them.
2: So Papa Shot is that little game. That's the little basketballs. You get as many, you can take it with your hand and throw it as many times as you can and make the,
4: yeah.
2: Right? Did I explain that right?
4: Yeah. Yeah. And we practiced in Indiana before we got there. So we got a little, cause I was like, I don't want to go there cold cause I haven't shot since December and Ray's been shooting on his home machine, which is much different from the ones at the arcades. So let's get our feet wet. Let's go. We went to a bar in the middle of nowhere, Indiana.
3: I will say that was awesome because The lady, she had no customers whatsoever. And she goes, I used to play basketball and she was just down in a pizza there at the bar. And she watched me and she said, I watched you guys play and that was awesome. And she followed us in the parking lot. She's like, can I come with you guys? And I was like,
2: hey guys, that's called a lot lizard.
3: Yeah. No, she was really friendly.
5: I'm like, are you sure she guys, didn't want something else?
2: I don't know if that's what you think it was.
1: For $10, you can go.
3: You just don't know where you're going to find these machines. And that bar randomly got approved for one of these really expensive machines. And she had it. And she's like, I've never seen anybody put up that kind of points like y'all.
5: Yeah.
2: So you get there. How long until you actually get to shoot?
4: So there's a qualifying period between 5 and 8. And they give you this QR code. You scan in and you're like in a virtual line. And so you can get as many as you can between 5 and 8 o'clock to get you on the board. So we did maybe about 6 or 7 rounds of shooting, I think.
3: I would say 2 an hour. The queue was always 70 to 80 deep every time you'd go back in.
2: Wow.
5: What did you think
2: you had to score to move on before you got there?
3: Well, I knew 140 was the range. I had saw it online. So,
4: but he was saying he saw some competitions where it was as low as 105.
3: Yeah, last year a guy with 105 was top 12. So at Chicago.
2: And so I don't know because I'm not sure how Papa Shot tournaments work. Do they just take your highest score of all your rounds?
3: Yeah, it's the best you can do. And once we got there, so we were there, it was like 5:30 and it was already filled out. So you already had your top 12 up there.
4: Yeah.
3: So the minimum score the second we walk in the door is 120.
2: Okay.
3: So it's already higher than last year.
2: And how many move on? 2 total?
3: Well,
2: 2 total people?
3: 12 forms the tournament and then 2, yes, move on to Orlando.
2: So you got to make the tournament.
3: You got to make top 12 and then you're part of that tournament.
2: Did either one of you make the top 12?
3: Scuba?
4: Well, the frustrating part was you had like people from across the country that already placed that were there that normally score like 160, 180. So they're inflating the bottom. So then as they start playing, it goes from 120 to 130 to 135 to 140 to 146. And I think the highest Ray got the entire time we're there was 141. And I was like at 81. So
5: wait, what?
2: You only scored 81?
4: 81 was my highest. Yeah, I haven't played in 6 months.
6: Oh, no.
5: You
1: said you get 300.
2: Your 141 didn't get you in the top 12?
3: Well, the bottom was 120. And then it was progressively moving up. So at the point that it was at 146, and I was whatever in queue, and I had 5 minutes left. And so the best I'd done 118, I did 119, I did 118 again, I did 125, I did 136, this was my final time. And I had like probably 5 White Claws.
4: No, he had 8 White Claws, I counted them. He was getting hammered.
3: And this was my absolute last time. So the best I'd done is 136 and went up to the machine, gave it everything I had and did 141 and the minimum was 146. So missed by 2 3 pointers.
4: It was very
2: impressive.
4: Nobody
2: made the tournament. You guys drove all the way to Chicago and nobody even made the top 12.
4: No, but we had an incredible, we were like the celebrities there at this thing. The people that ran Papa Shot knew who we were, Ben, Kelly, and Debbie. They gave us wristbands for free drinks all night long.
5: Shout out.
4: It was awesome. I look at this now as an opportunity, like, okay, we got our feet wet. 2 things here. 1, we need to get one of these machines here in the building.
1: Yep.
4: They only cost $2,000. So okay. That's my first pitch.
2: Only.
5: Well, yes,
2: I know we need new cameras. I mean, there are all these things for the show that we need.
4: These cameras are great.
5: Yeah, but
4: so we need
2: these
4: a Papa
2: cameras
4: Shot.
2: Are not great. Go ahead.
4: We need the Papa Shot machine in here because then we can work at it for the next 6 to 8 months. Imagine if we work on the proper machine. Ray was working on a bunk one at home and got 141.
3: Yeah. Well, the sad thing is with this whole thing, it's kind of society. It's a microcosm. It's like the rich always win. Every one of these dudes had a $10,000 machine in their basement. I'd been playing on a $200 one, and they were blown away. They're like, wait, what? You don't have one of these at home? And I'm like, no, they're like $10,000. But yeah, I mean, not making excuses, but making excuses. It was a little unfair that these guys all own these machines and play on them all.

0: the time.
1: To them, raise the guy that's taking a milk carton and turned it into a baseball glove.
2: Yeah.
1: And his plan, trying to make it.
0: No, that's what they said. I final shot. I had like the cheering section. I was really the poor guy from Nashville. They wanted me to
1: go
0: on.
1: You weren't the poor guy from Nashville.
0: Well, and they also had a little, I would say they talked a little bit and wanted to know, should we extend it to 16 people? Because actually on the machines, and I took the picture, okay. I was on the leaderboard
2: the
0: whole
2: 16.
0: Time.
2: Yeah.
0: I was on the machine and I still didn't make the tournament. And I was like, can we not extend it to 16? I mean, in March Madness, they have 16 seeds.
1: You're trying to change the rules of the game once you get there.
0: But also, why was I on the machine if I didn't even make the tournament?
1: Well, because the machine probably had a top 16 in it, but the tournament rules are completely different than what the house machine was.
0: Yeah, so I tried to push for it. I was like, can we maybe just do an exemption? But it never led to that. Yeah,
2: and those guys that play in that league, I mean, not trying to talk down on them, but they
1: you are. Okay, usually when someone says,
3: I'm not trying.
1: I mean, no disrespect. You're about to get disrespected.
2: Yeah. But they could not handle the pressure. So when they got into the top 12, they were choking. Like they were getting 112, 120, 130. And Ray never choked once. If he could have got into that, he would have destroyed them, made it top two, no problem.
0: Yeah.
1: Why did you get drunk?
2: The more he drank, the higher he got. Yeah. He had to drink.
1: Okay. But what if that's not true? What if that's more correlation, not causation? Meaning, what if you actually got better because you were there throwing more balls, but you were drinking at the same time? And so if you wouldn't have drunk, but you would have played more games, you would have got a higher score. One doesn't absolutely indicate the other.
0: You guys can look it up somewhere. It's like called Balmer's effect or something. There is a thing to drinking a certain amount and you actually perform better as long as you don't pass that threshold.
4: Probably your self-doubt minimizes and you're more confident when you're drinking. So then
1: I'm telling you, this is not,
0: but hey,
1: this is not causation.
4: Well, I mean,
1: this is him. He went up every single time. That's because he got loose. He got to know the machine. Imagine if he did all of that and didn't drink.
4: No, I mean, I hear you.
2: He'd have been nervous and would have done terrible.
4: I mean, Balmer effect, don't you know?
0: Well, they gave us wristbands and stuff. They got us fully lubed up. We had a blast.
1: The Balmer peak is not scientifically real. It's a popular tongue-in-cheek myth that people say so they can drink more.
4: Okay. Well.
2: Says a robot. But so here's the thing.
1: It's a joke. The Balmer peak is a joke. Go ahead.
2: So one, but that machine, we need to get that. And two, next year, because this is like a thing now, we're in it. We have been initiated into the Papa Shot community. Next year, we need to go earlier to the competition, like LA or Portland, because less people show up. Mm. We have better odds of getting into the tournament. And then if you're in that top two, you're going to Orlando in August and you're on ESPN.
0: Yes.
1: So I don't think you're wrong about that. Meaning I gave the same sort of situation to my niece who's taking the ACT. I said, hey, you're going to take it the first time. It ain't going to go well.
2: Yeah.
1: But you take it the first time so you know how to be better prepared the second time. Like, you know what the questions are going to be, but you don't know all the factors surrounding it. You don't know the environment. So you go and you take it the first time, get your score that kind of stinks, and then start building from there.
2: Mm-hmm.
1: That's called the Bobby effect.
2: We like that effect. That's what we're going to do.
1: Yeah.
0: Can I tell you how big a loser some of these guys were?
1: You're there too.
0: Hold on. Can I just tell you?
1: You
0: this?
1: Drove to Chicago from here. How long? 8 hours? 9 hours?
0: Yeah.
2: Yeah.
1: Go ahead.
0: These guys from last year that were in the qualifier in Vegas, it was a different city last year, they flew in to Chicago to shake people's hands and to take picture. And the entire time we were doing it on the TV screens was the ESPN broadcast of them doing Papa Shot. So they were signing stuff and they were there, not even to play, but just to be honored for being a qualifier. Like they had their friends and family and wife there. And
4: you
0: like,
4: would do the same
1: thing. Yeah, that would be awesome.
0: That's how big of losers these guys. These one group of three flew from Portland because it was their last chance to make it. We had guys from Boston. Stay in your city. If you miss from your city.
1: You drove to a city.
0: We never have a city.
1: Okay.
0: We need one, so we'll have a city.
1: My favorite part of this is, we've been really welcome to the Papa Shot community. These guys are losers.
5: And then they trash them.
1: Yeah. Hey, these guys are so stupid.
0: No, the one guy, his wife, she goes, hey, we'll see you guys next year. We're like, what? And she goes, you guys are part of this now, like you're not leaving it.
2: And we got invited to a guy's house in Dayton, Ohio. He's like, hey, you want to come by my house tomorrow? I got three machines. And I was like, I don't know where this is going to lead to.
0: He had in a tournament on Saturday night. He's like, hey, do you guys want to come stay at my house and play in the tournament? We're like, what the?
3: Scuba only got 80. I don't know why Scuba's involved.
2: No, because I normally could do much better. It's just like Bobby said, Bobby effect. I was just getting my feet wet, figuring it out. Mm-hmm. Next time for sure, 150s.
5: Maybe Scuba needed White Claws.
3: Yeah.
0: And I mean, we were seeing grown men cry because they weren't able to make the threshold.
4: No, they weren't.
2: Yes, they were.
0: I videoed the one guy. He started hitting the ground.
4: No. No, yes. They didn't.
2: Yes, they did.
4: Y'all are joking.
2: No, serious.
1: They could have worked a long time for this.
5: True.
1: Like, I'm not going to hate. I played in a pickleball tournament and tore my ankle. That's ridiculous.
4: Did you cry?
1: Well, if you ask my wife, I whined about it for like 3 months.
4: Well, yeah, because that's annoying, but you didn't cry because you didn't make it to the top of the tournament.
0: The one guy, he didn't talk

0: his wife or kid.
1: And then we went to the Uber line, and he wasn't talking to anybody.
0: He shunned them all. He was like, shut up.
2: Golly, that's weird.
3: Okay, let's formulate a plan.
0: Yeah.
3: And get you guys going next year.
0: Heck yeah.
3: I may have to do Giving Tuesday and sponsor them.
4: Yes. Please.
2: I was going to say Giving Tuesday, you need
3: I'm
2: to
3: like
2: buy
3: giving
2: a,
3: to them.
2: You
3: no,
2: need
3: I'm
2: to buy a
3: $10,000 machine. Okay, I'll be back. Hold on.
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0: The America.
1: The America.
0: I know Haiti played Scotland.
2: Okay.
1: Wow.
2: Who did America play?
0: Argentina.
2: Paraguay.
1: Paraguay.
0: But yes. Paraguay.
2: And so America won.
0: Okay.
2: Do you know who won the Stanley Cup last night?
0: No.
2: Take a guess.
0: America.
2: They did. Yeah. American team, but.
0: They played. Who you want to know who they played?
2: Do you know what the Stanley Cup is?
0: Yeah, hockey.
2: Good.
0: Yeah.
2: Who won it?
0: We did.
2: No. It's like Major League Baseball, NFL.
0: Okay.
2: The Stanley Cup isn't all the teams from the world.
0: Oh.
2: It's like a league. The Nashville Predators would be a team, okay. But they didn't win it.
0: Gotcha. So it's a hockey team from America.
2: Uh-huh.
0: Okay. not the Predators. No offense, but I don't think it's them.
2: None taken?
0: I don't know another hockey team.
2: Take a shot.
0: Tampa.
2: The Tampa
0: Puckers.
2: The Puckers.
1: Oh, that's funny.
2: Nope, the Puckers.
0: I don't know.
2: The Puckers did not win. Do you know?
1: A good name. Is it the Hurricanes? Did they win?
2: Yeah.
1: Okay.
0: Where are they from?
2: What do you think?
0: I don't know. The Hurricane. Maybe like South Carolina.
2: That's it.
1: Wow.
0: Okay.
2: Yeah, that's it. Okay. What about basketball? NBA Finals.
0: The Knicks.
2: Yeah, the Knicks.
0: Yeah, I saw a lot of that.
2: We got Spurs fans here. I was rooting for the Knicks because I like fan bases that just lose forever and then finally win.
0: Yeah.
2: Because the Knicks, over 50 years, in our lifetime, the Knicks have never won a championship. So that's pretty cool to see because I come from teams that never win championships. Being a Cubs fan, finally hit one. Being a Razorback fan, I've also come to terms I'm never going to see a Razorback national championship in football in my life.
1: You don't think so?
2: I have to start accepting that. I'm getting older. Like, the things that have made me think about mortality are having a baby and then the fact that I hit my 40s. And we're not even close.
1: Right.
2: I'm never going to see it. It drives me crazy. It's the thing I love the most behind my wife and
0: Is it best
2: daughter.
0: To just accept it now?
2: I think I'm accepting it.
0: Okay, yeah.
2: We're just never going to win a football national championship.
0: I don't love that spirit. I don't like that attitude.
2: Me either.
0: However, if it's good for you, you know, like just preparing yourself. So you're not just, you know, expectations lead to future resentment.
2: If they win a championship the year after I die, I'm going to haunt whoever's on the coaching
1: staff. Wow, that'd be crazy.
2: If it's the year after. Yeah. It makes me sad.
0: Yeah.
1: Sorry, man.
2: Because it's my favorite thing. And we're never going to do it. But anyway, good for you.
0: Yep. Why? Well, I don't.
2: You got the Knicks.
0: I mean, that was dominated my feed. The other stuff, not so much.
2: Do you know who plays for the Knicks? Can you name one player?
0: Nope. I mean, I cannot.
2: Okay. You want to make a name up?
0: Sean.
2: Got it.
0: John Rogers.
2: Okay. We're going to play the new song here from Low Cash and Parmalee. Some would say song of the summer.
1: Let's go.
2: This is called Let the Country Music Play, Bobby Bones Show. Here you go.

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1: 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It has to do with an airport. That's all I'm going to say. It's a good story, but I don't know. Are we tired of these? We'll talk about it next.
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5: From the National Weather Service, in the 50s this morning, we are in for a very nice day with sunshine high this afternoon of 73. Clouds move in overnight. Again, we'll start out tomorrow in the 50s looking for highs in the mid to upper 70s with showers and thunderstorms possible tomorrow evening and overnight. Showers and storms also possible for Wednesday with highs closer to 80.
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Great news, curly hair girls. And boys too, I guess. Way less humid this week. It feels decent outside. 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

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Over the weekend, the New York Knicks did it. They did what they haven't done in 53 years, and that's win an NBA championship. It was pretty fun to watch, honestly. The hype, the excitement, and good for them, you know?

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That is Jason Aldean. He's our Artist of the Month for June. 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

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Thanks for hanging out Friday night at German Fest. 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I had such a good time. 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

0: 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Good Monday morning. I'm Angie Nash. 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

0: station. 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
3: Tornadoes tear through northern Indiana. I'm CJ Miller, and this is Hoosier Ag Today News.
4: We're praying for everybody that we can. My heart goes out to them, and I hope we can get through this.
3: That's LaPorte County farmer Mark Scarborough, who says the damage near the town of Couts and nearby Porter County is severe.
4: There were a couple tornadoes that touched down. Oh, I've heard of multiple houses that have actually had a lot of damage. Seemed like most of the damage was in between 421 and La Crosse towards the Couts-Hebron area.
3: Scarborough says several of his neighbors are facing immense financial and material losses.
4: I've reached out to a couple people that lost their home, whether they need help or not. And when something like this happens, just have to stay positive and stay strong.
3: The American Red Cross is offering assistance to those in need. 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I'm CJ Miller, Hoosier Ag Today News.
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Who saw Disclosure Day over the weekend, the new Steven Spielberg movie about aliens? Apparently everybody, $92 million that thing made. Other movies, Obsession, Scary Movie, Back Rooms, all at the theater. He-Man came in last at the box office, which is crazy to me.

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It's a summertime favorite. Downtown on Fryman Square every other Thursday from 11:30 to 1:30. Food trucks, your friends, neighbors. 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
1: 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Hello, Monday. I'm Angie Nash here in the Country Club with my friend and guest DJ co-host today, Rick Skideman from the Fort Wayne Zoo. How are you? Thanks for being here. Now, listen, Rick, you always come with treats,
2: yep.
1: AKA passes, tickets. You always have really good stuff, right? I feel like I hardly ever give stuff out, so I thought, let's just make it a free-for-all on a Monday.
2: Father's Day week.
1: I've got a big wheel you can spin to pick your prize. You'll either win something from Chick-fil-A or something from the Fort Wayne Zoo.
2: Wait, we have to spin this huge wheel? Yeah. This thing's huge.
1: But that's why I brought you in. Okay, I brought you in for that because you got the muscles over there. You got the muscles. So we're going to play this little game called Man's Best Friend. And if you're ready, we'll play a clip for you. And all you have to do is identify man's best friend, the pet, and the family it belongs to. Are you ready? Here we go.
3: Get lost! You came in last for the last time!
4: Look, Dad, it's Santa's little helper!
3: And don't come back!
5: Oh, no, you don't. No, get away from me.
4: Oh, can we keep him, Dad, please?
5: But he's a loser! He's pathetic!
1: So I had to cut it off because they say who he belongs to. 260-483-9393. If you can tell us, who is that pet and who is the family? Man's best friend. We got treats for you on US 93.3. After all.

0: US 93.3 Fort Wayne's At Work Country Station. Welcome to the Country Club. I'm Angie Nash. Rick Skideman from the Fort Wayne Zoo is here. And it's Father's Day week. Yay! Do you have a favorite Father's Day moment?
1: Oh my gosh. You're putting me on the
0: spot. You can think about it. I'll let you think about it. We're also playing a little game today called Man's Best Friend. I'm going to play you a clip and you tell me who the pet is and what family it belongs to. Here we go.
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0: Plus
1: 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Hey, was that Salem?
0: Yes!
2: Wow!
0: Do you remember what show?
1: Yeah, it was the,
0: You got this, I know you do. That's exactly right.
2: How did you know? I could not figure that one out.
0: That was a tough
1: because
0: one.
1: Because that voice.
2: Yeah, the voice.
0: Yeah, it's the voice. Okay, Rick, go spin the big wheel over there.
2: Oh,
0: give
2: yeah,
0: it a big.
2: Right, that's right. Let's go.
0: And we're gonna. You'll either win something from Chick-fil-A or the Fort Wayne Zoo. Go
2: all
0: ahead,
2: right,
0: Rick.
2: Here
0: hit
2: we go.
0: The wheel.
2: Spinning.
0: Ooh. Okay. All right. It has landed on a chicken nugget platter from Chick-fil-A.
1: All right.
0: Congratulations. Who is this?
1: This is Linda Mann.
0: Linda, hold on 1 second, okay?
1: Okay.
0: And we've got more Chick-fil-A to give away, and a pair of zoo tickets is on the wheel as well. We're going to play Man's Best Friend again on US 93.3.

0: US 93.3 Fort Wayne's At Work Country Station. I'm Angie Nash in the Country Club with my friend and yours, Rick Skydeman from the Fort Wayne Zoo. Thanks for hanging out with me, Rick.
1: Of course. Love being here.
0: I dig it, too. I love it when you're here. Okay, so we're playing a little game. We got a big new prize wheel that I've been dying to use in here. So, yeah, we set it up today.
1: How'd you get it through the door?
0: I didn't disassemble it, Rick. It's been a nightmare. Do you see how sweaty I am? It's been a busy day. We're going to play a clip for you, and all you have to do is, man's best friend is the name of the game. You have to tell me who the pet is and what family it belongs to. Here you go. Okay. This is the first clip.
2: Marcel, where are you going with that disc? You are not putting that on again. Marcel, okay, if you press that button, you are in very, very big trouble.
0: 260-483-9393. Man's best friend. Who is that pet and who does it belong to? You can spin the big prize wheel. US 93.3.

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1: Hi there. I believe that is Ross Geller from Friends, the monkey.
2: Yes, you
0: That's
2: got
0: exactly it.
2: It.
0: Congratulations. Why'd we pick the monkey?
2: That was an easier one.
0: Yeah.
2: Yeah, I feel like that was an easier one.
0: Were you a big Friends fan?
1: Yes. Actually discovered the show not too long ago.
2: Yeah, great show.
0: That's what I was telling Rick. Like, when it was, like, in its, like, height and its popularity, I had, like, just had my first child. And so I didn't really watch a lot of Friends then. But, like, now I'm like, this is such a good show. Okay, who is this?
1: This is Kendall.
0: Kendall, we're going to spin the big wheel, and it's going to land on either something from Chick-fil-A or the Fort Wayne Zoo. Are you ready?
1: Yes.
2: All right.
0: Rick, are you ready?
2: Yeah, I'm going to go over here and spin the wheel.
1: All right.
2: Perfect. It makes sense. Zoo tickets.
1: Perfect. We need to go see some monkeys.
0: That's exactly right. Congratulations.
1: Absolutely. Well, thank you.
0: You're so welcome, Kendall, from US 93.3 and Rick Skidman from the zoo. 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

0: US 93.3 Fort Wayne's At Work Country Station. I'm Angie Nash here in the Country Club. I love to do it like this over the noon hour. Have a little guest in. My guest DJ today is Rick Skydeman from the Fort Wayne Zoo. Thanks for being here, Rick.
1: Yeah, I love being here. Thank
0: love
1: you.
0: It when you're here. So tell me, what is the zoo? Are you guys doing anything special for Father's Day?
1: We are.
0: Are you? Okay.
1: Yeah, we are going to do something. So it's a special admission price. So you buy one, get one. So buy your ticket to come to the zoo and take your dad for free.
0: I love that.
1: We're doing bratwurst and beer, so you can buy brat and beer over at Ray's and get a deal on that.
0: That's so fun.
1: But here's the really cool one. A little extra charge, but you can buy a ticket for your dad to be the conductor on the new train.
0: Stop it.
1: Yes. So,
0: that's fun.
1: Yes, right? So they can sit up front. They can all aboard. Drive the train.
0: I love that.
1: Yeah. Now, I know probably some dads will let their kid do it, but that's okay.
0: Yeah.
1: It's okay. But that's a really cool thing for Father's Day.
0: Can they do that on your website?
1: Yep. Go to the website. Look under events. You'll see it and click on it, and all the information's right there.
0: All right.

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Hello, Monday. I'm Angie Nash. I saw Justin Moore last year at the Phonelinger, and good thing, too, because he just announced he's going to take a little break from touring for his health, so if you were at that show, you're kind of lucky.

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My mama heart hurts. My sports mama heart hurts. Snyder competed in semi-state over the weekend in baseball. They lost to Penn 16-1, but that's a good

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Did you go to see Jelly Roll and Post Malone at the Ruoff this weekend? If you did, tag us in your pictures. I want to see all the pictures you took.

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1: Yes, it's time for the new at 2, and you know what that means? 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Today, it's a duet. Carly Pearce and Riley Green. If I don't leave, I'm gonna stay. It's your new at 2 on US 93.3.

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That is so real. Little story time here. I have once gone to church in my Saturday night out dress. I mean, we all have, haven't we? That's brand new. It's from Carly Pierce and Riley Green. If I don't leave, I'm going to stay. And it was your new it too on US

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0: It's 93.3 Fort Wayne's At Work Country Station. Wouldn't necessarily call myself outdoorsy. I enjoy a cocktail on a patio. I enjoy swimming in a swimming pool. But that's the end of it. Kilsequa Campground, if you like to go there, and I know a lot of people do, especially for fishing, they are shutting down indefinitely at the end of this month.
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I watched the Knicks win in a bar. 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They finished around 11:30. 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

US 93.3 Fort Wayne's At Work Country Station. Ella Langley and the rest of her buddies going to be on TV. They recorded the CMA Fest that takes place in Nashville a couple weeks ago. We're going to be able to see it on ABC and Hulu June 25th.

Andy Alomar is here. I've seen him cruising around the halls today. 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

KLAS 93.3, Fort Wayne's At Work Country Station. How's your Monday going? I'm Randy Alomar. 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
3: Corn, beans, and wheat started lower, then worked quietly higher. Much of the session ended higher, too. This is Hoosier Ag Today's Monday closing farm market report. Export inspections were in the range of guesses for corn and beans. The NOPA soybean crush number was disappointing, but sharply lower crude oil on the news of a Middle East peace deal over the weekend kept a cap on the ags. While the stock market was sharply higher, we did end near the highs in corn, beans, and wheat. July corn 415 and a half, up 2 3/4.

D's 4.41¾, up a penny and a half. July beans 11.19¼, up 5¾. Novi up 2¾, 11.34¾. July wheat 5.89¾, up 5¼. August live cattle 2.43.25, up 2.07. July lean hogs 96.57, down 87. I'm Ian DeEubank. Hoosier Ag Today, Indiana's Farm Network.

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1: 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I'm digging these cooler temperatures, you know. Beautiful day outside today, but temperatures in the mid-70s all week. Could see some rain tomorrow and Wednesday, though. US 93.3.

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So now what do we have this summer? We've got baseball, we got golf, we got NASCAR. There you have it, US 93.3.

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0: 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Hey, I'm Rainey Alomar. I told you at 4:10 we'd give away Tracy Lawrence tickets. He's going to be at the Honeywell Center on October 24th. 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

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He filmed this entire video in Key West. 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

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Don't forget, Father's Day is this weekend. I don't get to see my dad much because he lives in Pennsylvania, but I did visit with them this weekend, which was really cool. I enjoyed that. 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

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Coming up on Wednesday at Union 12, we have got Healthcare Heroes Night. 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I've been good.

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2: 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Coming up tomorrow, and in fact every day this week, I've got your tickets to see Riley Green at 11:10. He's going to be at the Ruoff June 25th. 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

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I hear it all the time. These restaurants that get sued by people for finding things in their food. You know, this happened to me yesterday. I'm back from Pennsylvania. Stop at this place. Bite into my burger. There's a piece of plastic in my burger that totally grossed me out, man. You're still-

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US 93.3, Fort Wayne's country station. I see where this guy is going to be in North Lawrence, Ohio. That's just south of Akron on Saturday. 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
1: 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They are going to states play on what this weekend down in Indy. 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

0: Kiss 93.3. We have got your tickets to see Riley Green. He's going to be at the Ruoff on the 25th. We want you to go. 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
2: 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That's why Autism Speaks is teaming up with Lee Container, the J. Donald and Laurel Lee Family Foundation Fund, and Delivering Jobs to create a more inclusive workforce in the U.S. Are you an HR professional, community leader, or business owner? 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